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4: Yeah, what's going on, everybody? I'm Ted Stryker. It's the first weekend of fall. Leaves are changing. There's pumpkin spice in the air. Yuck! Anyway, I am ready to play for you the top 20 songs in the nation, totally out of order. Will Beaches in Tennessee from Cage to Elephant be number one for a second week in a row? You're going to find out later. I also have new music from Churches and Lovely the Band. Plus, a little bit later, we're doing a special tribute to my friend Chad Gilbert from Newfound Glory, who passed away last weekend. So let's kick things off now with the number 11 song. I used to go to this bar. Joyce Manor is out of order.

Loser from Tame Impala in at number 7 this week on Out of Order. That's the name of this countdown show. And I'm Ted Stryker. I'm the lucky dude that has been hosting this show for 71 years. So besides the top 20 songs, I also bring you the best new music, like the latest from Churches. It's been 3 years since their last new song, and we are hyped to have them back. The new tune is called Roses, and it's a bonus on Out of Order.

0: Last week, their lead singer, Brent, was a guest on this show. Today, Shinedown, they have a chart debut with their latest song, Young Again, in at number 19. I'm Ted Stryker. What's going on, everybody? This is the highlight of my weekend right here. I am in my guest bedroom. I'm playing all the coolest tunes out of order. And this is the number 9 song, Baby Doll, from Dominic Fike.
1: I can't.

0: to go.
1: Coming in at number 12 this week, Edge Hill with Love to Go. I'm Stryker. Earlier this week, Death Cab for Cutie announced their huge spring tour for 2027. I can't believe we're talking about 2027 tours. I'm looking at Easter decorations in my bedroom right now. Anyway, this is the latest from Death Cab, Stone Over Water, and it's a bonus Out of Order.

0: We love those guys. I know you love them as well. Death Cab for Cutie, Stone Over Water, their latest song on Out of Order. And I'm Stryker. Coming up, I got music from Foo Fighters, Julia Wolf, and I got a song from Sublime as Out of Order rolls on.
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12: Out of order. 13.

The VMAs are this weekend, you know, MTV Video Music Awards, and Dave Grohl and Nirvana are receiving the Video Vanguard Award. Meanwhile, Dave's other band, Foo Fighters, in at number 13. That was called Window. I'm Stryker. Thanks for listening. Same time, same place every single weekend as I play you Sublime, their latest song, FTR, which means For the Record. And it's Out of Order, a bonus song.

I love that song. It's a former number one, now at number four, Julia Wolf, In My Room. And guess what? That's where I am, in my room. Actually, it's my guest bedroom slash home studio. And I'm Ted Stryker wearing some Arizona basketball shorts. I have a sugar-free Red Bull. There may be vodka in it. I'm not sure. And this is the number 18 song, Don't Want to Go Home Tonight, 3 days.

0: Don't Want to Go Home Tonight. That is 3 days grace at number 18 this weekend on Out of Order. And I'm Stryker on the way. I got music from The Neighborhood and Phoebe Bridgers. Plus, we're going to revisit my last conversation with the late, great Chad Gilbert from Newfound Glory. And we're going to do that right after this.
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0: At number 20 this week, Phoebe Bridgers' Lost Boys is out of order, and I'm Ted Stryker. Like most of you, I was absolutely heartbroken when I found out that Chad Gilbert from Newfound Glory had died last weekend. Chad and I knew each other for a very long time, 25 years. He was more than a guest. He was also a friend. We went hiking numerous times in LA. When I say hiking, I mean walking on a cement path through the mountains, Runyon Canyon. We went on a couple double dates over the years. There was one time 25 plus years ago, I thought he was 30 years old, but he was actually 20 years old. And that led to a very funny and confusing situation. It was almost like a Three's Company episode on how funny that was. The last time he was on my show was less than a year ago. So in Chad Gilbert's memory, let's listen back to some of that conversation. How are you doing right now? Like, let's just talk. How are you feeling professionally?
1: You know, I just think that being in this band for so long and being brothers and you know, not to be cliche and say, yo, we're brothers, you know, but I've been with these people longer than most of the other people in my life. You know what I mean? These are people I went to high school with and, you know, known since then. So writing music, writing songs, you get to the age where you just know your identity, you know your fans, and everything comes out so natural, you know, because you don't have the younger pressure of feeling like, you know, what am I going to do if we're not cool anymore? You know, or what if this doesn't work or that doesn't work? And it's like, well, you know, it works now. You know that when you were the young Newfound Glory kids, you know that you made an impact and it lasted. And our music is, you know, going to be a part. We want our music to be a part of people's lives and lyrically in a way that they can carry with them through those tough times and through those real life things. And that's why we're an open book. You know, there's no mystery. You know, we try to promote and talk about from the beginning who we are. And, you know, from when we were young kids on TV to now, whether it's playing one of these festivals to an off day and, you know, wherever, you know, it's just, you know, we're going to give it our all and be Newfound Glory. You know what I mean?

Look at that. The third biggest song in the nation, Fool's Gold from Buffalo Traffic Jam. It is Stryker, Ted Stryker, Instagram. Ted Stryker, that's where you can see my face for radio. I got a mustache right now. You should go check it out. You can DM me anytime if you have a song request or a question about the show as I play you the number 15 song from the neighborhood. This is called Private.

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These are the top 20 songs in the nation, cut, shuffled, and dealt directly to you. 100% out of order with me, Stryker. Just played you Freaking Out from Dexter and the Moonrocks at number 10. Next up, let's play the number 14 song, Sam Fender, Rain Me In.

I was hanging out with those guys, interviewing them in Vegas last weekend. What a good time. Weezer, We Might As Well Be Strangers, in at number 5. I'm Stryker. Shout out to this next group. Lovely the band. They've had so many songs in our chart over the years. Big hits, Sail Away, These Are My Friends, Broken. The new one is called Kiss Me Goodbye, and it's a bonus on Out.

0: Formerly a trio, now just two dudes. Lovely the band. Kiss Me Goodbye. That's the new one. A bonus on Out of Order, and I'm Stryker. Music I'm going to play for you after the break. Almost Monday in Temper City, and we are marching towards the number one song in the nation, Out of Order.
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2: Here we go. Time for the Striker 420. My chance to put the coolest new music on your radar today. It's an excellent band out of the UK called Fat Dog. 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Dave Grohl and Elton John are fans of this band. Again, the band is called Fat Dog. This song is called Call It What You Want. It's the Striker 420 out of order.

0: The trio from right here in L.A., Temper City, Self-Aware, number 2 on Out of Order, and I'm Stryker. Just a few songs left on this Mixed Up Countdown show. Grab a beverage and a lightly salted snack, and then meet me right back here, because the number one song in the nation will be revealed right after this.
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That band is out on a big fall tour, and every single show is sold out. How about that? The Paradox and their song, I Kind of Like That, at number 17. I'm Stryker. Moments from now, I'm going to crown this week's number one song. First, in at number 6, Doors from Noah Kahan.

He sells out stadiums. He performs at the Emmys. It's Noah Kahan's world, and we're just living in it. Doors at number 6 on Out of Order, and I'm Stryker. With that, you guys, I've played almost everything on my list. It's time to reveal this week's number one song, and it goes to Cage Elephant. Yep, Matt, Brad, and the boys go back to back. Beaches in Tennessee, number one again on Out of

Hey, what's going on? It's Alex Mack on 106.5 The End, Charlotte's Rockin' Alternative. Hey, do me a solid. 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See, like, we both.

What's up? It's Alex Mack on 106.5 The End, Charlotte's Rock, an alternative. You know, it's funny. I was just reading Dave Grohl from Foo Fighters, obviously, and Nirvana. I guess originally, like, underestimated the success of Smells Like Teen Spirit. Like, he didn't think that that should be the single, which in hindsight, you know, I guess he was wrong, but in a good way. Like, he thought In Bloom or this one, Lithium, was maybe, like, the better choice.

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106.5 The End, Charlotte's Rockin' Alternative. It's Alex Mack. Dude, reminder, it's a NASCAR winning weekend. We're trying to get you into the Bank of America 400, the Charlotte Motor Speedway. That's coming up October 11th. Want you to be there that Sunday. Chance for you to win your way in is right now. 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Little red microphone button. Just tell me your name, where you're listening from, and shout out your favorite driver. I mean, it could be anybody, not even like a current driver of all time. Let me know. Hit send on that message and you're automatically entered to win. Good luck.

106.5 The End, Charlotte's Rock and Alternative. It's Alex Mack. I'm glad to be back. I was out the past couple weekends. I was out of the country. And you know what? I came back from vacation to the best news. Yeah, the CDC declaring the Cyclospora outbreak over. Which, you know, I think that's great. I don't want to get sick. Nobody does. But for me, I was like, yes, I can finally eat Taco Bell again. Maybe.

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1: All right. Anybody see the new Brad Pitt movie?
2: Oh, no.
1: I remember I thought I was going to, and then it just, it's harder now in the fall because there's football and other things going on. Mm-hmm. I was mad at myself that I didn't get around to seeing it. This is the one where he's in the plane crash and his dog is with him. We had a lot of discussion, actually, about the dog. And as we found out on Friday, the producer of the movie was like, hey, everybody, I know everybody's worried about dogs. So I'm just going to tell you the dog doesn't die in this movie, which I thought was crazy.
3: Bold.
1: To just throw out there. But we got so many comments over the weekend on the voicemail.
4: Hey, guys, listening to the podcast from this morning, and I absolutely agree with Woody. As soon as I saw the dog in that Brad Pitt movie, I said, nope, I'm out. There should be a warning at the beginning of movies that says, hey, the dog makes it, or hey, the dog doesn't, it's not good for the dog. We should have that same warning like we do with violence, nudity, anything else. Yes. And so, Woody, you don't suck this time.
1: Yeah, they don't do that. Although, as mentioned, sometimes they have to stand up and just go, hey, it's going to be okay. You're going to get through this. Don't not go to the movie because of that.
5: Yeah, first time listener, long time caller. You know, I don't care if the dog dies. If the dog even gets hurt, I'm out. Plain and simple. That's it. Not going to happen.
1: That was my concern with the Supergirl movie. Mm-hmm. I don't know if you remember that, but that was the, if you didn't see that movie, that was the entire plot line. Was that this evil person did something to her dog. And the whole movie was based around her trying to get revenge for what he did to her dog. Now, I don't want to tell you one way or the other what happened, but I think you'll be okay with it. But if you're somebody like him who's like, I can't even go if there's any peril at all that comes to the dog.
2: But what about movies that are centered around dogs and they just live their whole life and then it comes to an end? It's not like a surprise. There's not an accident. I'm thinking about Marley and Me. Ugh. Or, sorry, earmuffs, people, The Art of Racing in the Rain. Things like that that are centered around the dog.
1: So, of course, I don't know the references, but you're saying just dog dies of old age?
2: Yes.
1: Yeah, still horrible.
3: I hate that. Right?
1: It doesn't have to be an injury or an accident yeah. or a murder. Mm-hmm. It just has to be a dog, you know, going through sad times.
2: Well, and don't ever see those or read the books. 100%. But those are central to the story.
1: Right. So. Yeah, you can't get around it.
3: Mm-hmm. I blame... What grade do you read Where the Red Fern Grows?
2: Oh, gosh. That was fourth grade. My teacher read it to us out loud. Oh. And I was never the same.
1: Again, don't know the reference.
3: Oh, my God!
2: Your teachers have failed you.
1: I may have forgotten. That's possible that I've forgotten that one.
2: I got traumatic. That one for my kids. I tried to read it out loud, and I couldn't them.
1: So it's something that made you very sad, and your teacher in fourth grade read it out loud?
2: Yeah, I had a lot of teachers that read to us out loud over the years.
1: That were sad?
2: Not necessarily
1: they
2: sad.
1: They were trying to ruin
2: no,
1: you?
2: No, they weren't,
1: you?
2: But that's a classic. And again, it's a full tale of growing up.
3: Yep. It's a coming of age.
2: Yes.
1: Huh. Well, now this one makes a reference to that I didn't get.
6: Hey, everybody. Listening back to Friday's podcast, and you guys are talking about the new Brad Pitt movie that just came out with the dog and how the dogs are dying. Well, somebody just mentioned Old Yeller, and I instantly thought of Fox and the Hound. Nobody dies. Spoiler alert. Sorry about that, kids. But when she leaves Todd in the forest and drives away, I literally cannot handle that scene still to this day.
3: Yeah.
2: Oh, I hadn't thought about that in a while, but I feel you. You wouldn't remember that either, Wilcox.
1: No, I don't know what she's talking about.
2: I know
1: about.
2: Exactly what she's talking about. So if you're of a certain age, that one got us.
3: It's like ripping your heart out.
2: Yes, they're friends.
1: That's okay. You don't need to describe it to me. I'm sure I'm the
2: it's
1: only one.
2: It's a fox.
1: Apparently,
2: and a hound.
1: I'm the only one who doesn't know what it is. Well, there was a lot of that. And by the way, movie didn't win. Avengers Endgame was back in theaters for some reason. I forget what the reasoning was for that, but it was number one. So, and then the Brad Pitt movie came in third. It made $20 million at the U.S. box office.
3: It's basically a hype for the new Doom movie that's coming out during the holidays. And so there was bonus footage at the end of this re-release of Endgame. And it's like, hey, to get you all hyped up, for another Marvel movie, let's do this. The Brad Pitt movie didn't even come in second.
1: Right, that's what I'm saying. Came in third. Yeah. When I say third, that means
3: I don't listen. I don't listen to anybody who hasn't read Where the Red Fern Grows. Right.
1: There was another one I want to get to because it relates to stuff that's up on our Instagram this morning. So if you don't follow along at Woody and Wilcox, do yourself a favor because I think there were more questions apparently than answers from that, but worth your while. So we'll get to that coming up next.
0: The Woody and Wilcox Show.
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0: 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So-

0: All right, it's 106.5 The End. Woody Wilcox, Chelsea Cool Beans, and it looks like, just like the weekend, the next at least 4 days are incredible. I mean, here we are, beginning of fall, and it's real. Yeah. It was chilly over the weekend.
1: It's 50.
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0: A lot of different topics that came in on our voicemail over the weekend, but I thought this one was one that needed to be addressed up front.
3: Woody in a purple tutu doing man on the street interviews. Absolutely closed out my 2026 bingo card. I had that, guys. Kind of done now.
0: I love, first of all, that you're closing out your bingo card and we're not even in October yet. So that's good right there. Secondary, I think you're a little bit misunderstood on what's happening. Woody was not doing man on the street interviews. This was a charity run for what's known as the Isabella Santos Foundation. And for some, you may know that. For others, you may not. You should look into it because they're doing incredible work that affects everyone around the country at this point. I mean, they've become a national charity that is trying to eradicate rare pediatric cancers. Cancers that don't get enough looks from the big pharmaceutical companies because, quote unquote, they may not be profitable or they can't find enough kids to go through studies and different kinds of things like that. So the Isabella Santos Foundation is raising money to, and they've made real tangible changes to how kids who get things like neuroblastoma and other rare pediatric cancers are treated and their survival rates. It's incredible. So they did a 5K on Saturday and we were out there. And maybe if you're newer to the show, you don't know that Woody always wears a purple leotard. And now a tutu. And I say now a tutu because there was a time when at these events, Woody would just wear the purple leotard and nothing over it. And that became problematic. I don't want to say it wasn't great before.
1: Thank you.
0: But there became a time, and Woody was, I heard you retelling the story on Saturday where someone came to you and was like, I think it may be time to start covering up a little bit. And that's when the tutu part came in.
1: Yes.
0: Do you remember that?
1: Oh, yeah. It was, well, there was, I think, two different people that basically came up to me and said, do something.
4: It's a little much for the children.
1: Susie from Nona Brewing was like, here's a tutu, please cover up.
0: Right.
1: Then there was an old boss of ours, like a big corner office boss, who came up to me. He's like, I can tell what religion you are by

0: just looking at you in the leotard.
1: Yeah, I mean, the gist of it was, hey, this will be fun, you know, lighten the mood. Granted, it's a fun event to begin with, even though it sounds like, oh, my gosh, that's such a heavy topic, kids' cancer. And it is. But it's a fun event. It's a celebration, and people come together to try and raise money and enjoy. So Woody just trying to help lighten the load, if you will, and does that without question. And the kids enjoy it. But you're right. There became a point where it was like, this may be borderline breaking a law.
0: Criminal. Yes.
1: So the tutu had to go on to sort of protect that area so that people didn't have to see that as much. Now, if you're just hearing this for the first time and you're not familiar, at Woody and Wilcox on both Instagram and on Twitter right now, you can see videos and photos of the event and specifically of Woody. And I'm glad this guy had that on his bingo card, because most people did not.
0: Enjoy the rest of your 2026.
1: Yeah, this will coast you on through. Chelsea, you have thoughts on how that played out?
2: About Woody specifically, I mean, in a tutu?
1: You feel free to ring in. Sometimes I've talk to people that I don't talk to at some of these events.
2: No, no one was shocked anymore by it. Maybe people have just been desensitized to Woody.
1: I think we forget, though, that there are new people coming in all the time. I don't just mean listening to our show, but I mean at some of these events. Because this is something, this event has been going on for pushing 20 years. And we've been there for most of it. But there's always new people. And I don't think they have any clue what's going on. Who's this guy?
0: Yeah.
1: So it is a weird thing to remember.
0: Mm-hmm. The good news is I did, I chose to do something in the tutu that I've never done before after the event. And it got me in trouble with my wife.
1: Oh, okay. Now there's something I didn't know. Maybe none of us knew. All right. Well, stand by. We can get to that. You're more than welcome at 704-FEZ-3200. Also, if you're listening on the iHeartRadio app, you can hit the microphone. That's the talkback button.
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0: Well, Mondays are never great. But especially if you're a Panther fan, it's even tougher this morning. Man. You know, even after the Bears blowout, the national media even was like, I kind of like watching the Panthers. They are fun to watch. And they really have been. The Bears loss, even as bad as it was, didn't bother me as much as yesterday's loss.
1: Correct.
0: That was just pathetic. And now, granted, there are a lot of injuries now, unfortunately, but the national stage will get them on Sunday night.
2: Woody and Wilcox. The Woody and Wilcox Show.
0: If you're just tuning in, we had this on our voicemail yesterday.
3: Woody in a purple tutu doing man on the street interviews. Absolutely closed out my 2026 bingo card. I had that, guys. Kind of done now.
0: Yeah, Woody not actually doing man on the street interviews, but sort of just entertaining the masses at a charity event on Saturday for the Isabella Santos Foundation. And I would encourage those of you that aren't familiar with the Isabella Santos Foundation to do a quick Google, doing absolutely tremendous work. And we all know somebody who has cancer, who has been affected by cancer. But kids and rare cancers, that's specifically what they're dealing with here, and helping them not only survive, but also be able to get treatment in a way that doesn't tear the family apart, mm-hmm. monetarily, geographically, all of these things. So it's tremendous work that hopefully will never affect you, but absolutely could affect you. Mm-hmm. So as part of that, Woody is always sort of the class clown at these events. Mm-hmm. We emcee their 5K for Kids Cancer. We're all there, but Woody's wearing a purple tutu. It's a leotard with a little frilly tutu just covering, I can't say enough. It's not covering enough, but it's at least keeping him out of prison. So there is that.
4: Yeah. And so I've worn that for the better part of a decade.
0: Sure. I think maybe more than that.
4: Maybe more. And so after the event this weekend, my wife was working at Trader Joe's.
0: Mm-hmm.
4: And it wasn't far from where the 5K was being held. And I thought, you know what? I'm a great husband. I should go by and say, hey, while she's working. Now, am I going to change out of my leotard and my tutu? No, that's too much work. So I drove over, parked, got out in the tutu, walking confidently through the parking lot into Trader Joe's, and she's there in the cold produce section. So she's got her back to me. She's packing carrots or whatever she's doing. And I was like, excuse me, can you tell me where the halloumi is? And she's, you know, turns around and immediately bright red and like dives into the cold produce to like try and hide. I gave her a kiss and then walked out. Whole exchange took maybe 20 seconds. And so her coworkers are like, what in the hell just happened? A fat dude in a tutu came up and asked you for halloumi and then left.
0: Well, and kissed you, by the way.
4: I didn't give her a kiss. That's right. And then walked right out. And like the manager was like, what in the hell was that? And this is a...
0: Should I call someone? That would have been my first guess.
4: There was two employees that followed me out. Like, I think a crime has been committed. We need to make sure we get like a license plate number or what's going on.
0: Is that? I want to say that's the first time you would have ever done that. I mean, she's seen you in it, obviously, at events. But
4: yes,
0: you've never actually gone to her workplace and, you know, in front of everybody just shown up.
4: There was a sit down and a talking to Saturday evening of like, we have to understand that there are boundaries and this is where I work and I have to explain things to people. Mm-hmm. And when you're at an event for Kids Cancer and you're dressed like that, it makes more sense. And you have to understand that I have to work with these people.
5: As my mom would say, But Ruth would just be like, if you want attention, just ask for it, Chelsea.
4: And guess what, Chelsea? I don't even have to ask
0: no,
4: for it.
0: No, he doesn't.
4: I just have to put on a tutu.
0: It's written all over him.
4: That's right.
0: 100%. I'm surprised her boss isn't just like, you know what, just go ahead and go home. This has probably already been too much for you. Right. I don't expect you to be able to be productive after this has happened. Maybe all of us. We should just shut the lights off and leave.
5: Right.
0: I'm surprised that
5: didn't. You see it on the news. Trader Joe's shut down over a man in a purple tutu.
0: Yes.
4: You know what? Worth it.
0: Yeah, what for you? I mean, yeah. Think about that. You would have gotten more attention from just your wife then. So if you're hearing that and you're like, I can't quite picture this, well, brace yourself at Woody and Wilcox on Instagram and Twitter. It's funny because at the end of last week, somebody was like, I finally went to your, you know, your social media and I went to YouTube and I saw what you guys look like. Well, if you haven't seen this before, that's a whole new world for you. 704-FEZ-3200, talkback button available to you as well. And thanks, by the way, to all the listeners who came out as well. It was always, it's always great to see the Woody and Wilcox contingent show up at a great event like that.
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1: So, over the weekend, you may care, you may not care. So bear with me, because this isn't exactly football related. It sort of extends beyond. Whether you watched in the NFL or college, one of the games was fascinating in the way it ended. I don't know if anybody saw, and this was a later game on the East Coast, the Washington-Minnesota game. So this is a college game. And at the end, Minnesota upsets the University of Washington. And one of the players, as they run off the field, has gotten a cut on his mouth and is visibly bleeding from the mouth. But they're so ecstatic because they've just finished this huge upset of the University of Washington. Minnesota's coach runs out, hugs this guy who's bleeding from the mouth, takes his hand, rubs it on his player's bloody mouth, and then rubs it all over his face. The blood.
2: The coach does this?
1: The coach does this. Listen to the reaction from the guys in the broadcast booth.
3: There's no words for this. Oh, my God. The definition of blood, sweat, and tears. It's 1:30 in the morning in Minnesota, and P.J. Fleck has gone insane after his team defeats Washington.
1: So P.J. Fleck is the coach of the University of Minnesota, and just covers. And after the game in the press conference, he was like, "That's the definition of blood brothers," and da da da da. This is how we, you know, stay together, et cetera, et cetera, et cetera. I've never seen it. I've watched a lot of sports, not just football. I have never seen this at any level. He takes the player's blood and wipes it all over his face in a moment of
4: celebration,
1: excitement. Just off the handle. And it's also funny to me, I guess, because we've become so concerned. If you've ever watched a singular sport, whenever anybody's bleeding now, it's like, oh, we gotta stop the game. They got to spray that stuff on it to make sure that we clean the blood off the jersey. Or sometimes they have to actually physically change an item of the uniform because they got blood on it. We're overly protective these days about blood. And maybe during COVID and stuff, it made a little bit of sense. I don't know if it still makes that much sense, but we still do it. And so it's especially interesting to see a coach just essentially drink one of his players' blood.
2: That's the only way it would be worse, right?
1: That would have been the next step. Yeah, he didn't drink it, but he rubbed it all over his own face.
4: Doesn't he have like a post-game press conference? Did he have blood on his face for that?
2: He cleaned himself up at all?
1: I'm not 100% sure, but he did have to answer it. That's why he said, like, we're blood brothers.
2: Every time I donate blood, that's one of the questions. Have you come into contact with someone else's blood? That's all I can think about.
1: Yeah.
4: Have you played football for the University of Minnesota?
1: I mean, what? It's just, it's wild. We've put it up on social media at Woody and Wilcox. If you're following along, you can see it there. It's fun. I mean, no harm, no foul. It just, you know, lose your mind sort of when some great thing happens in the world of sport. And I've never seen anybody do that, let alone a coach.
4: Is this going to be the new celebration that everybody copies?
2: No, what else could it be? He gets so excited he bites somebody.
1: If you're in the state of Minnesota, there's your new Halloween costume. You know, just wear a quarter zip that has a Minnesota M on it and put blood on your face. And you've got your Halloween costume. Pretty easy.
2: Yeah.
1: Pretty easy. Not too hot, not too cold, just right. So there's something for you. I've never seen it before. So whether your team won or lost this weekend, maybe get a chuckle out of that.
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Guaranteed human.

the Panther loss yesterday has you down like it does us, hey, baseball playoffs start tomorrow. I don't know if that helps. Maybe you're a Braves fan. You got that going for you. So those games all kick off tomorrow. Your Panthers, by the way, will be in primetime. So the whole country will get to see the Panther-Detroit game. That'll be Sunday night, just after 8 o'clock. What do you think the line on that game is, by the way? Hold that thought. We'll get to that. It's Woody and Wilcox. It's 106.5 The End.

0: right, it is 106.5 The End. Woody Wilcox, Chelsea, Cool Beans. Very disappointing end for the Panthers yesterday. Looked like a team from a year ago or 2 years ago or sometime in the past. Not the exciting team that we saw for the first couple of weeks. So they lose 21-18. They now have a primetime game this coming Sunday night. It's the national game on Sunday night against Detroit. It'll be here. What do you think the line on that game is?
1: I'm going to say Detroit by 2.5.
2: More.
0: It is more, but not much. Detroit by 3 is the correct line on that. And as mentioned, if that's not exciting enough for you, the Major League Baseball playoffs kick off tomorrow. So you've got that going for you, which is nice.
1: I have the Panthers losing that as well.
0: And losing the baseball playoffs?
1: Yeah.
0: Well, that's probably accurate. I want to let you know we are going to have more chances for you to win your way into the 106.5 The End suite at the Weezer show, which is coming up Saturday, by the way. That's when that show is.
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0: If you've missed it and you don't follow along on social media, lots of photos and videos from Saturday when we went out and did a charity event with one of our favorite charities, the Isabella Santos Foundation. And Woody is in his regular gear, which is a purple leotard with a tutu on top. Appreciate your calls.
4: Yeah, I'm going to pay Woody a compliment here. The first image I ever saw of him when I started listening to the show was him in that unitard. I'll say this, he looks the same. Wilcox, you look better than you did 10 years ago. Chelsea, you look better than you did 10 years ago. Woody, you look exactly the same. And I thought that was going to go downhill really fast. So congrats on staying the same.
5: That's the weirdest compliment I've ever received.
0: Very nice. Thank you, Chuck. 704-FEZ-3200, talkback button. I thought this was interesting. Over the weekend at the box office, and I didn't end up getting a chance to see the new Brad Pitt movie, but this is the one where he crashes a plane in the Alaskan wilderness, and his dog is a heavy character, a heavy part of the show. I don't know what I'm, you know what I mean.
2: He's like a co-star.
0: He's a co-star, and there was concern. I know a lot of people, like Woody, was like, I'm not going to see it because I'm afraid the dog dies. And then the producer of the movie on social media was like, I think a lot of people are afraid of this movie. I'm going to tell you this now. The dog doesn't die. But the movie did not do that well. It came in third at the box office and almost got beat by the primetime movie, the one about Chris Hansen and the To Catch a Predator show.
2: Is that because Chris Hansen has been so outspoken about how much he hates it?
0: I don't know if that's it or not, but it was in far fewer. The Chris Hansen movie was in far fewer actual theaters. So if you looked at a per theater number, it did better than the Brad Pitt movie. I'm a little surprised by that. I mean, maybe it is people who are afraid that there's going to be violence on a dog. I don't know. I find it amazing.
1: Well, what's amazing is the primetime, outside of Chris Hansen saying that he hates it, I don't remember seeing very much advertising for it.
0: Whereas the Brad Pitt thing got a ton of push. I mean, it's freaking Brad Pitt, for crying out loud.
1: It was everywhere.
0: Here was Hansen talking about it on an interview.
4: Yeah, I'm going to pay Woody a compliment.
0: Sorry, that's Chuck talking about Woody. Here's Chris Hansen.
6: In a way, it's a hit piece on me and the series, which is weird because all we do is expose bad human beings who try to hurt children. So in that respect, it's sort of an insult to the thousands of men and women who go out every day to do the same thing. This version of Chris Hansen, played by Robert Pattinson, was so detached, so unhinged, so dark, so unlikable. I mean, it's upset my colleagues, present and former.
0: I haven't seen it, so I don't understand what he is. I mean, he's really ticked about it.
2: He is. The cadence of his voice, though, is just so similar to everything he's ever done. I can't get past
0: right,
2: it.
0: Right, for those of us that...
7: I am kind of big down there.
0: Right, exactly.
2: He doesn't have like a professional To Catch a Predator voice and then a regular voice. It's all the same.
0: It's all his normal.
7: I masturbate twice a day.
2: It's hard to listen to his words when he's speaking like that.
0: By the way, that show, maybe if you're not old enough for some reason and weren't around when that show was actually on, the To Catch a Predator, it was sort of must-see. Mm-hmm. Like, everybody was watching that show.
2: Yeah.
0: Mm-hmm. It was so popular, which is kind of, I don't know, kind of weird. I feel like now I don't think it would get that same sort of traction. Maybe I'm wrong about that. Maybe because of the time that it hit. Maybe it was so different and you know, I guess unique. Maybe that's why it had the intrigue that it had. Do you feel the same? I don't know. Yeah. I feel like it wouldn't resonate the same way that it does.
1: I think the internet and chat rooms were newer and fresher, and so it was sort of a realm that most people didn't have any attachment to or experience with.
0: So. Maybe just a more general fascination with how people were doing what they were doing in these bad, in these bad situations.
1: Right. Chris, what do you think?
7: I can't control my horny level. I want to blank your brains out. I can't help it.
0: Let me hear it.
6: In a way, it's a hit piece on me and the series, which is weird.
0: Yeah, he sounds exactly the same. Well, I mean, why wouldn't he sound the same? It is the same guy.
7: I might want to cut you a little. Suck on your blood. Laugh out loud.
0: Laugh out loud.
2: There are some wild things that happened. I mean, it was the premise is people committing crimes against children. That's awful.
0: Right.
2: But it really exposed, maybe we didn't know, like, there were so many regular, quote-unquote, people who were doing these things. I believe there were a clergy was involved at some point.
1: It's shocking. So, you never hear about clergy doing something weird like that.
0: That was kind of a softball. Lob that one up for Woody to knock out of the park.
2: But I mean, a caught on camera kind of thing. It's, I don't know. It was a time of life.
0: Yeah, but that's what I mean. I think it was the time that it came about. It was, everybody was ready for that one. 704-FEZ-3200. Be curious if you saw either of those, either that primetime movie or the Brad Pitt thing, and have any thoughts on that.
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18: Thank you, thank you, thank you. Far too kind.

The positive is that even though it is Monday, it looks like the weather is going to be just as amazing today around Charlotte as it was over the weekend, like for the foreseeable future, as a matter of fact. So we got that going for us. All right. It's 106.5

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0: I kept seeing a headline from over the weekend, and I hate this about myself, but I don't know whether anything is real anymore, and then I don't always bother to really dig in. So, you know what I mean? Like, we've always, you know, you see things float through, whether you're looking online or you're in social media or whatever, but now, whenever I see something, I'm like, probably not true, probably not true. Probably, you know, I assume everything is fake, and some of it's not, and then I never go back and figure out which is which. And I saw the Bill Gates quote that said something about AI is probably going to kill a billion people or could kill a billion people. And I thought, well, that's probably AI that made that up. Like, I don't even know if that's real. Apparently that was real. He did say that. He didn't say it's probably going to kill a billion people, but he said it could kill a billion people. There was some summit, you know, this has been a lot of chatter about AI and the hazards and all that that have come up lately. And he was one of the people ringing in on this. And then he was on one of the Sunday morning shows and said, yeah, it has the potential to kill a billion people. He's like, probably not going to wipe out the whole world, but could kill a billion
2: people. Well, did he say how or when?
0: No. And that's the other thing is I always think you're exactly, that's what I think too, Chelsea. Like, are we talking about robots? Are we talking about somebody just ruining our whole infrastructure so that we no longer have, like, electricity, clean water, anything that we rely on a daily basis? Is that how it's going to happen? Is it launching weaponry that wouldn't normally be launched to start World War III? Mm-hmm. Those are the things that we don't...

0: ever hear, and I guess it could be any of those theoretically, but I don't think it's the robot thing. Like initially when we heard, oh, robots and they're working on having them run and then AI, and but I don't think it's one of those. What was the movie? Wasn't there a movie where it was like robots took over and killed everybody or something?
1: It's the Terminator.
0: No, not that one. Wasn't there a more current one? Was Will Smith in one of those? Anyway, I don't think it's a, I don't think it's the robot thing. I think it's the other stuff. But there's been no expansion on that thought. So I don't know exactly what they're thinking.
2: The one that caught my eye over the weekend was the CEO of the chip maker NVIDIA saying that, you know, don't worry, AI is going to make you dumber, but it doesn't matter because AI is there for you. And then they went on to cite like these kids doing math and how they're losing the ability to do multiplication tables and square roots and things like that. And in this interview, the CEO of NVIDIA is like, you know, skills that everybody used to have, we're losing. He's like, I don't even know my own address or my own phone number because it doesn't matter. I can just ask AI what my address is. And I thought, hang on a second. Did he just admit on camera that he doesn't know what his address is?
0: That's an extra step. I don't know anybody's phone number, but I know my own phone number. And I know my wife's because it's one number off of mine. Other than that, I don't know anyone's, but I know mine. And how would you not know your address?
3: Like you signed the paperwork when you bought the house, right?
0: How many times do you have to deal with customer service or something where you have to tell them your address? I mean, it happens a lot.
2: But he's the CEO of a company. Do you think he's handling it?
0: His address? His address?
2: His own address. He's like, yes. I don't know my own address.
0: Well, I feel like something's going on
3: there. I just feel like it's propaganda to put all of your trust and faith in AI, which you shouldn't do. That's what the AI wants, because then you have no knowledge on your own.
2: You're going to be one of the billion killed.
0: She said that's what AI wants.
3: Right, because then you're just, even if you like type something up now, like half the time I'm like, this isn't right. But if you're not learning things, including your own address, then AI can just tell you anything and you just blindly believe it.
0: I feel like that guy is some sort of alien or maybe he's a robot. I mean, to not know his own address or phone number, once you say that, I don't know that I believe anything else you say.
3: Right. I'm with you on that one.
2: All right. I believe him. Okay. He doesn't know his own address.
0: Just can't be possible, can it?
2: He's just driving around in circles.
0: Well, I guess it's already working then. So say goodbye to your loved ones.
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0: So all kinds of sports going on now. I don't know if you noticed, but the NHL season officially kicks off tomorrow.
1: Wow.
0: And Canes fans, ESPN will be carrying that game. And it's oddly at 5 o'clock in the afternoon. I guess that's not as odd as if it was at 5 a.m. But that's tomorrow. And it is in Raleigh. So that's it seems like the NHL season is, I guess, it's the longest of all seasons, including the NBA.
2: It's basically
0: Especially because they were in the Stanley Cup Finals. It feels like the season just ended.
1: Mm-hmm. Yeah.
0: And literally, they're starting again tomorrow. So, you got that?
3: The Woody and Wilcox Show.
0: So we were talking a second ago about how there's been all this chatter about AI, right? You can't have missed it. And all the big wigs have come up to talk about, hey, what's going to happen? Bill Gates said, oh, it could kill a billion people.
1: Think about how the traffic is going to be so much better, though.
0: With a billion people getting killed?
1: Yeah.
0: So the dude who runs NVIDIA, which is the big chip maker, said, oh, well, I mean, it's okay. It doesn't matter if we're stupider because of AI, because AI will help. And he's like, I don't even know my own phone number or address, which I still find impossible to imagine, but I appreciate your calls. Uh-oh.
4: So phone numbers nowadays, I don't know too many of them. I know my wife's number. I know my current address. I don't know any of my friends' addresses. I still have to put it in MapQuest or MapQuest. Show my age there. Put it in GPS, but my childhood phone numbers, my childhood friends' phone numbers, all their addresses, I could still take you to their house right now. I could call their old phone number. I have no idea, but it's crazy how it works.
0: Well, that's called memorization, and we used to have to do it.
1: Yeah.
0: I still remember all my buddies' phone numbers, too, from when I was a kid.
2: I have no memory of any of that.
0: Mm.
2: Well, put it in a box a long time ago.
1: I only know my wife's phone number because that's the phone number that I have to put in at the grocery store to get the little saver card thing.
0: Okay.
2: Okay, well, whatever it takes.
1: Because it's not like you sit there and dial it, right?
0: But again, not knowing your own current phone number or address, that's the line that gets drawn. That's not possible.
2: And having a person in this kind of position actively discouraging self-reliance is frightening to me. Oh, you don't need to know anything. Some other being will let you know whether you're right or wrong. It could be controlling anything, everything. You wouldn't know because you have no knowledge that you've built up yourself.
0: I wonder if he knows like how to drive to work, or is he just, you know, is he just self-driving, or I mean, what's happening there too? Well, you just know nothing?
1: He's the CEO of a company. I think somebody's driving him.
0: Right. So he doesn't have any clue. If he had to do it on his own, he wouldn't know how to do it.
1: Yeah.
0: It just doesn't.
2: I can't.
5: Yeah, imagine you don't know your own address, so you try and trust AI to know your address, but then it brings you to a house with a sign with an arrow and a balloon on the mailbox, and you just go in, and then somebody's like, what are you doing here? Yeah, I can't imagine that happening.
0: Unrelated and yet well done at the same time.
1: How dare you, sir?
0: That, of course, is Woody's story about thinking he was going to an open house and it was actually somebody's graduation party, because arrows and balloons are the universal symbols for open house.
1: Thank you.
0: 704-FEZ-3200, talkback button available as well. I'll keep saying the number so that you can memorize it because, you know, whatever.
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0: We're going to give you a chance to get in the 106.5 The End suite for the Weezer show at the Spectrum Center, and we'll have that here within the next 10 minutes. By the way, the show is Saturday night, so keep that in mind as you go about your business, but we will have tickets for you in the suite throughout the week, so there is that option.
1: Woody and Wilcox Show.
0: So much chatter lately about AI, and some of it is the horrors that are going to, you know, hit all of us within, you know, some, it feels like sometimes like, oh, just a few days or maybe a year. Bill Gates said.
2: Or maybe never.
0: Some are like, oh, no, that's like, so it's like, and the biggest problem is none of us know any of this. Like, so there's no, like, you don't even have a reference point to understand half of what's being said. So there's some people who are like, yeah, a billion people may die because of AI. And then others are like, no, we're going to have all new great things. So the guy who runs NVIDIA, which is the big chip company that's in all the stuff, he said, oh, it doesn't matter if we're getting dumber as a people, because some of the test shows that kids now, if they don't have AI, can't do things that maybe previous generations could do with math and things like that.
2: Or that they're worse than kids who were never given AI. That's how dumb it's making us.
0: So the guy was like, the guy who runs NVIDIA was like, I don't even know my own address or phone number, which is a pretty big poll. That's not one I think anybody would agree to.
2: Do you think he was bragging? Did he think it was some sort of humble brag? Like, man, I don't even need to know my own address.
0: Maybe, because I can't imagine why else you would say that.
3: Hey, so I live in one of those, are they called master plan communities? Where there's like five houses, and there are five of the same houses just used throughout a huge ass neighborhood. And we have lived in this neighborhood for like 2 years at this point. And here I am driving home, as I thought I was driving home. And then I pull into the neighbor's driveway and I click the garage door and I'm like, what the hell is going on? And I'm thinking that the garage door is broken. I'm like, God bless. And then I see out of the corner of my eye that the garage door to the right of me is just going up and down and popping and up and down. I'm like, oh my God. So I pulled into the neighbor's driveway.
0: That doesn't have anything to do with AI.
4: Unless AI is behind making all neighborhoods look the same, or like within a neighborhood, it just like it's too matchy-matchy.
0: Nope, that's been going on too long. Yeah. I feel like that just may be some sort of remnant of you listening to the Woody and Wilcox show too much, and it's finally sort of hitting home and ruining your brain. So we were the original AI without all the good stuff. Although we're not killing people, I don't think.
2: You know what? Right. Constantly wrong. Never apologizing.
0: Yeah, I've never heard Bill Gates say the Woody and Wilcox show is going to kill a billion people potentially. So I feel like we're okay there. Mm-hmm. Again, not knowing your own phone number and your own address. Like, even her, she pulled into the wrong house. It happens. You're tired. It was a long day. Whatever. But if somebody asked you, what's your address, you would have known the answer. That's the part that doesn't seem believable.
4: I feel like there are some basic things that you would want to know yourself or be able to do yourself in case of emergency or the apocalypse or whatever you're thinking. Like, be able to fight a bird and know your own phone number.
0: Again, I don't believe him. I see what you're saying, and I agree with you. You're talking about over-reliance on AI.
4: Yes.
0: But I'm just saying, I don't think it's true. There's no way he doesn't know those pieces of information.
4: Why does he think that that's a good thing that we should all aspire to?
0: Because look, without AI, you don't need to know. You don't need to get bogged down with the boring stuff. You focus on the big picture stuff. You're out there creating and inventing. Who cares what your address and your phone number are? You've got somebody to handle that. I'm the one, because I do chips and they're in all these things. And so pat on the back.
4: Right. I've seen these movies.
2: He is the CEO of a company that made $193.7 billion just from its data center business this year.
4: That makes me feel sick.
2: $193.7 billion.
4: Look, I'm just saying, like, when people are like, oh, you don't need your own knowledge, that's how you get controlled. That's how it starts every time. You don't need to know things on your own. We'll tell you everything you need to know. That's how you control people.
0: And by the way, the more we talk about AI, the more my computer is going south.
4: I think it's...
0: I don't know if you heard that chime, but that's my computer shutting off. So you're going to have to run it from here.
4: Make that girl shut her mouth.
0: 704-FEZ-3200 or the talkback button available to you as well.
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0: All right, wait until you hear this call that's just come in. Stand by for that. It's 106.5 The End. Hey, Zach in Concord. Congrats, man. Zach is going to be in the 106.5 The End suite for the Weezer show, which is coming up this Saturday at the Spectrum Center. So October the 3rd, and we're going to have more chances for you to get in the suite with Zach, for that matter, coming up throughout the week. So hang on for that.
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0: Off and on throughout the morning, we've been talking about over the weekend how the couple of new movies came out. One of them was the movie called Primetime, which is the Chris Hansen thing about the show To Catch a Predator. But this is the one that he doesn't care for, Chris Hansen. And then there's the Heart of the Beast movie, which is the Brad Pitt movie, where he's retired special forces, plane crash in the Alaskan wilderness. He and his dog are trying to survive. It didn't do that well. The Brad Pitt movie came in third after a couple of movies that had already been out, including they re-released Avengers Endgame and put it in theaters, and it was number one over the weekend. And then Resident Evil was number two, and then the Brad Pitt Heart of the Beast was number three. But we were wondering, like, do you think people didn't see it maybe because the dog is a co-star and they were worried that maybe this is going to be another one of those where you're going to end up bawling your eyes out in the theater because the dog is going to die? How about this take?
2: How about all the people think the dog really dies in the movies? Everybody needs to grow up and get a life.
0: Is he suggesting that he thinks there are people out there who are sad because they think the dog is really dying in real life?
3: Like the dog's not in, well, is acting. And then they're like, thanks for your work, bud. See ya. That's it. Then they kill the dog? That can't be.
2: How about all the people think the dog really dies in the movies? Everybody needs to grow up and get a life.
0: That's what he's saying, Chelsea. He's saying that people are sad because they think the dog is truly dying in a movie where a dog dies.
3: No, he's got to be saying people are sad to see a dog die and they can't remember that it's fake.
0: I love how you're trying to help him out, but I'm pretty sure that's not what he's saying. Like, he must think that it doesn't matter if a dog dies as long as it's not real. Everybody shouldn't be sad about that. So he must assume that the dog is really dying and people need to grow up.
3: That can't be it.
0: That's what he's saying.
2: How about all the people think the dog really dies in the movies? Everybody needs to grow up and get a life.
0: How about all the people that think the dog really dies in the movies? That's what he's saying.
3: I have to give him the benefit of the doubt because it cannot be that. It has to, like, you're taking on the emotion as though it were real and can't separate it.
0: Well, that's called movies. That's why we go to the movies, is because you get lost in a story, in a plot, and it feels real. And even though you know in your mind that it's not real, are you saying you don't ever get scared at a horror movie because you know it's not real?
4: I was just going to ask, does he just go to movies and sit there with his arms folded and be like, none of this is real.
0: I know none of this is real, so I have no emotion about any of it.
3: The emotion will get you either way, but there's no way he thinks the dogs are just being taken out after their movie role is over.
0: Either way, it doesn't make sense. Even if you're giving him the benefit of the doubt and he's like, well, it's still stupid that you would feel anything because it's not real.
4: Didn't we have like 17 Air Bud movies?
3: Yes.
4: How many dogs do you think they went through?
0: Well, did dogs die in Air Bud?
3: No.
0: If they got rid
3: of the original, then they would have to find many others.
4: They're just offing the dog at the end of the movie.
0: That's not what he's saying. He's saying when a dog dies in a movie, some people think he's really dying in the movie. That's what he's saying.
3: But to your point about the point is to experience some kind of emotion, whatever kind of art it is. Is it music? Is it movies? Is it a book? That's what it's for. And to say grow up if you're feeling those things.
0: Right. Either way, that's what I'm saying. He's wrong either way.
4: Does he believe that people who get emotional when a human character dies, does he think that actor really died?
0: Well, I don't know. Even if it's what Chelsea says, none of it makes sense. Yeah, sir, you may have been listening to the Woody and Wilcox show too long.
4: Mm.
0: I don't even know if we can blame us for that. I feel like that might be.
4: Lots of brain cells dying.
0: 704-FEZ-3200, talk back button. Speaking of that, we did have somebody who saw the Primetime movie and wants to ring in on that. We can get to that next.
1: The Woody and Wilcox show.
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Well, if you're struggling this morning after the Panthers' loss yesterday, good news, I guess. The hockey season starts for real tomorrow, and Canes are pretty good. 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It is on ESPN, by the way.

0: All right, it's the Woody Wilcox Show, 106.5 The End. Very disappointing Sunday for the Panthers yesterday. But the whole world will get to see them on Sunday night because it's a Detroit and Panther Sunday Night Football this week where your Panthers are three-point underdogs, at least to start out the week. And that'll be like an 8:15 or whatever it is on Sunday night that gets the primetime game. Tomorrow, your Canes start out the regular season on ESPN, 5 o'clock in Raleigh, and the Major League Baseball playoffs start tomorrow, which sucks for those of us that are Padre and or Cubs fans. 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
0: So Woody had an experience that I didn't know was even a thing. And that experience was going through, I think in this case, a McDonald's drive-thru, and they have ads that play on their menu boards, not for them, for third party stuff.
2: Like at the gas station?
0: Like at the pump at a gas station, yes, where they run ads when you're pumping gas. But this is at McDonald's.
3: It was a little bit shocking.
0: I just did a little thing, and I go ahead and explain your situation.
3: Well, so, you know, Chelsea, maybe you're the only person that goes to more drive-thrus than I do. And it's only because you're traveling so much with the kids. Yeah. But it caught me off guard because when you go to an establishment, let's say like a McDonald's, do you expect to see an ad for car insurance? Because that's what happened.
0: Is it happening also at the little kiosks inside the store as well? Because I think it is.
3: They're doing it on the menu boards. Like if you just walk in and talk to another human and you're looking up, do I want a combo number one? There'll be an ad up there. That's been happening for a while. But this was the drive-thru. And yes, the self-checkout kiosk has ads as well. So you do your normal order. You argue with the AI that's getting your order wrong. And you're like, and at the end of it, here comes this little lizard trying to sell me car insurance. And I'm like, I just want to eat. I don't want to be advertised to every dang second of the day.
0: Well, it's not really annoying advertising, Woody, because according to representatives of the company, this pilot program is focused on delivering helpful, relevant, and interesting post-purchase content while keeping the core brand experience central.
3: Yeah.
2: Whatever. My response is shut up. It's just any way to sell advertising, right?
0: They're testing it at 450 company-owned stores around the country.
3: They're testing it.
0: Testing, you know, to see if you like it. You know, that's what they always say.
3: Boy, I do like it. You know what I was thinking to myself the other day? I said, you know what? I'm not I don't see enough ads.
2: It's just, at least it's after your order, right? It's not interrupting your order to bring you the sponsored message, right?
0: Oh,
2: like in
0: correct.
2: The middle of a TV show.
3: But I bet
0: for now,
3: I bet that's coming because let's face it, if you're doing it at the end of the exchange, I'm driving to, you know, the window to pay.
2: You're not going to see it.
3: Yeah.
2: You're going to walk away from the kiosk.
3: If you make the order and it's like, let me see if I've got that right. And while I'm doing that, take a look at this ad. You know that's coming.
2: I would lose my mind.
0: Well, maybe instead of pulling through, you could tell the person, hey,

0: All right, it's 106.5 The End, and here's the information that you need. Somebody is going to walk away with a couple of tickets to see Phoebe Bridgers, Almost Monday, Somber, Switchfoot, and Blue October. All of them. Tour of all, as we call it. What you got to do is leave us a talkback message. So if you haven't downloaded the free iHeartRadio app yet, do that. And then open it up. You'll see the little microphone icon. Hit that and leave us a talkback message. And somewhere in that message, you need the secret word, which is Charlotte. Charlotte is your secret word. And you leave us that, you're in the running to tour them all and get a couple of tickets to all those different shows. So keep that in mind. Download the app if you haven't. It's available wherever you're out there downloading apps. And it comes in handy for all sorts of things. Obviously, it's a great way to communicate not only with us, but using the app, you can take the radio station or any radio station, essentially, wherever you want to go.
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0: Woody was saying that he was out the other day and realized that they were now putting third-party ads. In this case, it was on the McDonald's menu board and on the little kiosks inside the restaurant for all kinds of other businesses that have nothing to do with McDonald's. Appreciate your thoughts.
2: Yeah, maybe instead of running ads on their menus and screens, they should run instructions on how to put the right food in the bag.
0: Oh, come on. That's not important. That's not what we're here for. We're here to make money. Who cares about the food? If we can sell to 26 million people who are going to McDonald's every day, food is irrelevant. That's like the third important thing on the list.
3: They say they're going to be using it, especially people if you use their app. Where they gather all that information on you, they'll tailor the ads specifically to you.
0: Mm-hmm. Yep.
3: So other things that you've been doing on your phone, it's like, oh, and you're going to get some fries? Well, I saw that you were looking for vacuum cleaners, so here you go.
0: That's right. That's why it's helpful, Chelsea. Right. It's not an intrusion. It's helping you on your way.
4: Sometimes the targeted advertising can be useful, but not when it interrupts my ordering of something that I want to be more efficient.
0: But it won't interrupt. It'll come in after you've ordered. So it's a little post-order content. You can cuddle up and enjoy that.
5: Maybe they should do it like on YouTube when you go to start a video and it pops up an ad and they got the skip button. They should just have a skip button or maybe honk your horn twice to say you want to skip the ad. I don't know. Just an idea.
0: Chelsea, that'd be right up your alley. A little horn honking to get rid of your ads.
3: Hell yeah.
0: That'd be fun because then just nothing but honking.
4: That's what would happen.
0: 24 hours a day.
4: Right. Just everybody wants to skip that.
0: I mean, I like where you're going with that. It's not a terrible idea, but it might need a little extra tweaking.
4: Maybe like everything else, we could just pay more money to skip those.
0: There you go. Like an ad free.
3: Why would you even speak that into existence?
0: You want to pay more for your Big Mac, you won't get any ads. God, from your lips to the, it's going to happen. You want an ad free experience today?
3: Exactly.
0: Your shake will be 50 cents more.
3: Yeah. You need to upgrade.
4: Mm-hmm. We're so close. And I don't know what to do about it.
0: Or it would just be something in the app, right? 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And so then you pay for something in the app, like an annual. And that means then whenever you go, you get an ad-free experience.
4: Yeah. We're so close to that. 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
3: They've already raised the prices per month on that subscription, and they haven't even come out with it yet.
4: Ah, it drives me crazy here.
0: But it'll be okay because you won't know your address or your own phone number because AI is going to handle all of that. And so none of this will even bother you. Right. 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
1: It's interesting. I don't know if you had a chance to see any movies over the weekend, but this was the weekend, in case you'd forgotten, that the Brad Pitt movie opened up. This is the one where he's former Special Forces and he crashes in the Alaskan wilderness with his dog and they try to, you know, find their way out. I don't know all the details, but I was surprised it got so much lead up and advertising, and I was surprised that it ended up third. Like, it didn't do very well at the box office, and we started wondering, is it because people really thought that there was going to be harm that came to the dog, and they can't put up with that?
2: Yeah, first-time listener, long-time caller. You know, I don't care if the dog dies. If the dog even gets hurt, I'm out. Plain and simple. That's it. Not going to happen.
1: And that, you know, that was essentially what Woody said prior to last Friday. And then we heard the producer of the movie actually come out and say on social media, dog doesn't die. Everybody, yeah, you can still go see the movie. It's all good. Which I thought was an interesting move.
3: Hey guys, listening to the podcast from this morning, and I absolutely agree with Woody. As soon as I saw the dog in that Brad Pitt movie, I said, nope, I'm out. There should be a warning at the beginning of movies that says, hey, the dog makes it. Or, hey, nah, the dog doesn't, it's not good for the dog. We should have that same warning like we do with violence, nudity, anything else. And so, Woody, you don't suck this time.
1: It's rated NGFD, not good for dog.
4: Right? I remember we have,
1: it's like NC-17, but different.
4: Smoking is a warning now on movies. I think we can make room for the dog.
1: Yeah, exactly.
4: Dog peril.
1: But somebody, and she's anonymous, says, I assumed that this was because people are protesting Brad Pitt. And she says, partially because he's dating young women, young girls. I don't know who he's dating. I don't know any of that story, to be honest with you.
4: Well, I'd be shocked if you did. I thought about maybe Brad Pitt's star power is just not what it used to be. And it's not necessarily because his girlfriend's 30 years younger. We've seen this many times from men in Hollywood, so that's nothing new. But his name has been dragged through the news lately. You know, I don't know the full story. We only get one side, but his kids having no relationship with him, changing their last names so they're not connected to him. That's what I thought maybe people had seen, and they're like, okay, well, I'm not going to go see his stuff anymore.
1: Interesting. Okay.
5: I don't think it has to do with any of that. It has to do with the competition at the box office.
4: Maybe.
5: Right? It all...
1: I mean, the number one movie only brought in $26 million. That's a terrible weekend, and it was Avengers Endgame. They put that back in the theaters to help promote upcoming movies.
5: Right, and they had a little thing at the end of it that leads you into the Doom movie that's coming out this holiday season.
1: I don't feel like... Is that stiff competition? I don't feel like it really is. I mean, the way this movie was promoted, I think they thought it was going to be like a $100 million movie or something.
5: I think for that type of movie, that is, you know, you're aiming for the younger guy, right? It's an action-packed thriller. Alaskan wilderness.
4: Really?
1: I don't
4: know. What's a younger guy to you? Sorry to get personal. But I mean, Brad Pitt's in his 60s, so usually they're not like, let's take a 60-year-old man.
1: Yeah, I don't
4: who
1: know.
4: A different generation knows.
1: I didn't take it as, I mean, I don't, you can defend it, Woody, but I didn't take it as like a young guy movie. It doesn't seem like it's that action-packed. It's not a lot of explosions. It might be women who think Brad Pitt's still hot, you know, 50-year-old women who are like, yeah, Brad Pitt. I would think that's more likely than young guys. Personally,
5: I'm still trying to formulate my idea of a younger guy.
1: Right, you don't think about it too hard. One of the movies that also came out was this sort of Primetime,
5: yeah.
1: The one that's the Chris Hansen To Catch a Predator thing that Chris Hansen did not endorse and hates. Chuck saw it.
6: Yeah, good morning, guys. I actually saw Primetime over the weekend. I'll say this. Chris Hansen is made out to be maybe a little egotistical, maybe. Certainly not a villain. It's not as bad as everybody's making it sound. Robert Pattinson does an amazing job portraying him acting-wise. The movie is not good as a whole, but I will say the clips from him reading the quote-unquote transcripts from the movie will be memes for years to come.
1: Oh, good. They do that, nice. Then. The classic where he would read all the Predator's emails was one of the funniest things ever. For
7: I need sex.
1: Right, that, exactly. So they must do that as well in the movie.
7: I must warn you, I am kind of big down there.
1: God, that's great. Good for you, Robert Pattinson. That's a dream come true to get to read stuff like that in a movie.
4: Yeah, that's probably
7: Have
4: his
7: Have you
4: goal.
7: Ever had sex yet?
1: You gotta...
4: As a small child, he saw that and he's like, someday.
1: Exactly.
7: Group sex.
1: Right. He was the Twilight guy, right?
4: Yes.
1: Way better than that.
4: Right.
1: Way better than that.
5: Sparkly vampire.
1: 704-FEZ-3200.
8: 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Well, somebody just mentioned Old Yeller, and I instantly thought of Fox and the Hound. 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

Hey, congrats again to Zach in Concord. Earlier this morning, Zach grabbed a seat in the 106.5 The End suite for the Weezer show, which is coming up this weekend, by the way. Happening at the Spectrum Center on Saturday night. We will have passes for you to get into the suite all week long here at 106.5 The End.

0: Stand by. I think you're going to want to hear this next call. 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
0: So we were talking about how the new movie with Brad Pitt and the dog that have to fight their way out of the Alaskan wilderness after a plane crash didn't do very well at the box office, I think, relatively speaking. Came in third. And we were talking about, I think a lot of people were worried about movies where potentially a dog is the star because it means something bad is going to happen. They ought to have warnings on there. You know, hey, warning, dog gets hurt in this movie or whatever. Got this.
2: Hey, my name is Robert. I just wanted to say that, I'm a dog lover, and for us to have people wanting warnings on movies, I feel like we became a country of soft people. You know, movies are movies. If you need a warning that it could be emotional, then you need to wake up and get over it. I think we got a country full of pansies. Shut up and stay in the movie theater. Our society is okay with watching people get hurt and watching people die, but we need a warning when an animal gets hurt or gets killed. What do you do, Seth? Bye.
0: I mean,
3: well, maybe there's been some desensitized. We've been desensitized. I can't even speak because of, you know, movies that we've seen with people getting hurt and video games and whatnot. But animals are still precious to us. And I hope there's a job for you at Hallmark, sir. With words like that, you could really inspire somebody, especially children.
4: I, you know what? How dare you have emotions?
3: We're not soft enough, I think.
0: Okay. I would agree with him about it's a little troubling maybe how desensitized we are to humans being killed.
3: Yes.
0: If that's what he's saying, I would agree with that alone. I don't agree with you about the other part. I mean, to Chelsea's point, I mean, what's wrong with feeling an emotion about something bad happening in a movie? I don't feel like that makes you soft. But here's somebody who's seen it.
5: Hey, I won't spoil it, but I did see the movie with my husband and my 12-year-old son. Yes, the dog does not die, but I liked it. It was a tearjerker, though. Brad Pitt was amazing in it. Yes, I think that they should put warning labels on these movies with animals so that you know what to expect. None of you suck today because it's Monday, so I'll wait till later in the week to say that somebody sucks. Bye.
0: That's interesting that it is a tearjerker, but for some other reason, apparently.
4: The bond between animal and owner, I'm sure.
3: Or just the situations that you find yourself in as the dog and as Brad Pitt. The peril.
0: Yeah, but would that be I don't think that would be tearjerker.
3: Now, we heard the woman talk about the fox and the hound. I'm in my feelings about that because I remember that clearly. But there was like another movie of that time called Homeward Bound where animals have to make their way back kind of thing. And that's a tearjerker too, even though it ends well. Just because of the situation.
0: Was it a 40-year-old movie? Chelsea was talking off the air about her teacher in what grade?
3: Fourth.
0: Crying while reading Fox and the Hound to the class.
3: No, that Fox and the Hound movie, she read Where the Red Fern Grows.
0: Oh, okay. I don't
3: which
0: know.
3: You
0: was
3: had,
0: that was
3: you
0: a plant dies in that one? Oh, is that where we are? There's a fern that passes away, and so we're really sensitive.
4: The fern actually grows!
0: I'm back to this guy.
4: Read a book!
0: We're all pansies. We can't even have a plant die in a movie now.
4: The plant grows!
3: She was an amazing teacher, and I wonder, you know, if that would be allowed today, or if somebody would come home and be like, you read about a dog, and my kid was upset when he came home.
0: I'm suing you.
4: No, I now we're become too soft.
0: Well, that's not soft. That's something else. Greedy? I don't know. That's a different thing. 704-FEZ-3200. Talk back button available to you as well.
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0: for good.
1: All right, Woody and Wilcox, Chelsea and Cool Beans. It's 106.5 The End. Hey, you know what? Monday, okay. But, man, the weather. Let's focus on something positive, especially after that Panther game yesterday. Whole country's going to get to see him in primetime this Sunday. So when Detroit comes to town, let's hope that goes better.
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1: People coming out of the woodwork to share their feelings.
3: I'm a 33-year-old guy. Fox and the Hound tears me up every time. I probably haven't seen it since I was like 12 or 14. I can't watch it. It's the only movie I think I've cried in. There might be one more, but I'd be blanking on it. But that one, oh my goodness. I've probably been 20 years since I've seen it, and I don't think I'll see it again unless like a kid wants to watch it or something, but I will have to give a warning on that. Oh my goodness. What a tearjerker. Anyway, Woody, you suck.
1: So yeah. This all came out because of the Brad Pitt dog movie that hit over the weekend that didn't actually do very well. And seemingly multiple reasons for that. Who knows? Maybe just not a great movie. I don't know. We got this, though.
4: So a lot of people don't like Brad Pitt because of the abuse allegations. So that's pretty much what people are mad about. Him dating younger girls, like, ooh, wow, that, like every man in Hollywood. There's a lot of allegations that he abused Angelina and his children, and that's why they are all separating themselves from him and changing their names.
1: Who cares about that, though? There's a dog in the movie.
5: Those allegations are like 15 years old.
1: I have no clue. I don't follow that stuff.
5: I mean, not that they're not to be taken seriously, but... I don't think that somebody's not like, let's go see a movie this weekend. Hang on, something happened 15 years ago. I'm not going to give that guy my money.
1: Well, but maybe ever since then, she's had a thing out. You know, like, I don't want to support him. I don't know. I knew nothing of that, to be honest. I don't pay attention to any of that stuff, honestly.
6: But that would be applicable to a certain generation, I feel like. There are some people who would still go see the movie if they were interested in it.
1: Sure.
6: So, I mean, yes. We'll see. I mean, if it's a good movie, then maybe it improves at the box office.
1: There's this.
7: Yeah, what's up, guys? Just wanted to chime in on this movie thing. My wife kind of picks on me that I do cry at movies, but we already have warning labels on movies. Some things people do get a little too soft in their feelings about. It's okay to have feelings, you know, if you're going to cry to drop a hat or it's going to bother you, you know, maybe you should stay in the PG stuff. So anyway, love y'all.
1: I don't think staying in the PG stuff is going to help at all, right? No. Isn't that Chelsea's point? The Fox and the Hound, that's a rated G, right? That's a kid's movie.
6: Oh, yeah. I mean, it's...
1: Chelsea still claims to be scarred from that years later.
6: Well, apparently I'd put my feelings about this movie in a box and then our Fez caller reopened that wound because I'd done some research on it. I'm not the only one. It says Disney's 1981 animated film, The Fox and the Hound, emotionally wrecked an entire generation of children by forcing them to confront grief, loss, and the harsh reality that childhood friendships do not always survive growing up. I remember it being even thinking about it now, it hurts my heart. Like Disney was just
1: good for
6: really
1: you. It's
6: giving
1: you,
6: it to
1: it's
6: us.
1: It's making you stronger.
6: Yeah, I'm not stronger for this. Oh. I wish I felt less.
5: Why did Disney come out with so many things that just emotionally...

0: blew up children? Is it because then they're like, oh, let's go to Disney World?
1: Life lessons.
0: That makes me feel good. Why?
1: I think there was a, it was a different time. Mm-hmm. And I think the idea of teaching you a life lesson at a young age was thought to be a positive. I mean, that's got to be what it is, right? There's no other way to look at it.
2: But for the record, I'm sensitive about people also being hurt in movies.
0: Mm. And you may say, like,
2: some people, you know, deserve it, is what Woody would say. But I will stay away from certain genres. You know, if something is too violent or too heavy of a subject, I have to be either in the right space to watch it or not at all.
1: Yeah.
2: You're that way with those, like, mafia movies.
1: I just don't like them.
2: Okay.
1: But they're depressing.
2: It doesn't depressing.
0: Grow up.
1: Yeah. No, I don't like any of them. And everybody always thinks that's weird, too. All of the, like, Casino and Goodfellas and all that. And so many people I know love those. Mm-hmm. I don't like them. Nothing fun about it. 704-FEZ-3200, talkback button available.
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0: All right, I'm going to need your help with this. Hang on. 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
0: I just saw a headline that said new results of a poll show that 45% of people claim that they have not received any calls, texts, or emails from political candidates in the last month.
2: How's that possible?
0: That's what I said.
2: You don't own a phone?
0: 45%. But it wasn't just calls and texts. It was emails as well. So it's not necessarily phone related. It also made me think, I don't know if you remember the discussion we had, Chelsea, but Woody claimed at one point, like, I don't get any texts from political candidates.
2: Mm-hmm, I do.
0: And somehow we decided that it was because he had done poorly on the SAT. Do you remember that? I don't remember why. I think it had just come up that Woody shared that he got a 910 on the SAT, which isn't the worst, by the way. I'm sure somebody's listening who's done worse. But we thought just, ha-ha, would it be funny if they thought, well, it's not worth trying to influence him because he won't know how to get to the polls, or he'll get lost on the way to the voting.
2: So that explains the 45%? That's frightening.
0: I don't know. It just made me think of that. I don't know that that's the case.
3: I bet more than half the people out there have gotten less than 910 on the SAT.
0: Yes, no, I think that's unrelated. That was a jokey thing that we said about you particularly.
3: And it is funny that you bring that up because I'm no longer in that 45%. I mean, the last election cycle, it started and it's continued to, I mean, yesterday I got one. My email, text.
2: It's everywhere. My kids are complaining about it because they're getting them and they're like, I don't know who this guy is and I can't vote. So they're having feelings about it. It's
0: where are
2: everywhere.
0: They seeing it? Like on YouTube or something?
2: Probably, yeah.
0: It is just rampant there as well. Yeah. The pre-roll videos for all the political candidates, YouTube, it's everywhere.
2: I've noticed it in
3: the
2: past.
3: We've got more than a month to go.
0: Right. Well, as if it would end after that.
2: Right.
0: I mean, it'll slow down for a minute.
3: Yes.
0: But, yeah. Right. But is it possible that almost half of the people out there say they haven't gotten any?
2: That doesn't make sense.
0: How are you doing it? I mean, share your story. Let's have a little. Can you make a movie or at least write a leaflet on how you're avoiding it somehow?
2: Yes, I would like to.
0: Because I don't know how that's happening.
3: Well, so many things now you have to put your phone number in to even advance, right? Ordering something online. Sometimes,
0: Any of your info, though, because again, remember, this is email as well. It's not just text and calls. It's email, too.
2: They figure, you know, the kids' iPads are set up to our adult email addresses. So maybe that's why they're getting more. I don't know. But I feel like you can't escape it. So again, to your point, Wilcox, I want to know the secret.
0: Yeah, I mean, you're getting ads now at the kiosk at McDonald's for third party. Who's out there able to avoid all these political things? That's amazing to me. That's incredible.
3: Here's what I recommend. Take the SAT and do very poorly on it. It can't hurt.
0: I think that was just a theory I had. Mm-hmm. It didn't even fully make sense, but it did make me smile when I saw that stat because I thought about you and how we theorized that for some reason it was because of your SAT score that they weren't targeting you. I don't think that's actually right. I don't think that's actually correct. So it's just a fun, it's an unused way to poke at Woody. Mm-hmm. We usually do it at other things. 704-FIS-3200, the talkback button available as well. Speaking of Woody, if you've missed it this morning and you're not somebody who follows us on social media, Saturday, Woody was in full force in his purple leotard and tutu. So great event on Saturday morning for the Isabella Santos Foundation. And if you haven't seen that, we've discovered a lot of people who are new enough to the show that they didn't know about you and your gear. So at Woody and Wilcox on Instagram, same on Twitter as well.
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11: Oh, word? Who all gonna be there?
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0: It's the Woody Wilcox Show, 106.5 The End, and Teresa on the radio here in just a couple of minutes. We'll figure out some of the things that were learned today on the show. There were some important lessons learned by us as well.
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0: For those that don't follow along on social media, at Woody and Wilcox is where we are on Instagram and Twitter. And this guy had this response today.
2: Woody in a purple tutu absolutely closed out my 2026 bingo card. I had that, guys. Kind of done now.
0: Woody in a purple tutu and leotard, because that's his traditional garb when we go out and help out our friends at the Isabella Santos Foundation. They had their 5K for kids' cancer this weekend. Big compliments coming to Woody.
3: Yeah, I'm going to pay Woody a compliment here. The first image I ever saw of him when I started listening to the show was him in that unitard. I'll say this, he looks the same. Wilcox, you look better than you did 10 years ago. Chelsea, you look better than you did 10 years ago. Woody, you look exactly the same. And I thought that was going to go downhill really fast. So congrats on staying the same.
4: Congrats on not getting worse.
0: We also heard some weird stuff today, including the guy who's the CEO of NVIDIA, which is the company that makes the chips that go in all of our electronics. He said, hey, don't worry about AI. It's not making people stupider. Or even if it is, who cares? Because AI will be there to pick up the pieces. He said, I don't even know my own phone number or address, which I don't believe that. But also, awesome? Lots of chatter about the movies this weekend. The Brad Pitt movie with the dog, not doing great. But this guy, who we still can't figure out if he's saying people think dogs are really killed when they're killed in movies.
5: How about all the people think the dog really dies in the movies? Everybody needs to grow up and get a life.
0: Still not sure. Maybe he'll call back. I've seen the disclaimers at the end of the movies. I know they don't really kill the dog in the movie, right? It says no animals were hurt in the making this movie. Anything you missed, you'll find it on the podcast. Cool Beans putting that up right now. Hope you subscribe to it so you don't miss anything. I mean, would you want to miss any of this? Come on. Think where your life would be. Intern Dave, what do you got for us?
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Welcome to Monday. We are 106.5 The End, Charlotte's Rock and Alternative, our part of Monday. I'm Teresa. Let's get into it. It's the latest from Sublime's Ensenada.

Coming up this hour, Snow Patrol, Blink, I'll do some Limp Bizkit, and we'll give you a little update on that Metallica show that went on sale Friday. I'm Teresa. We are 106.5 The End.

Bell and Biscuit, along with Avatar, of course, on the Metallica bill, June 2nd. This is the Raleigh show. Tickets went on sale Friday. It sold out. Right now, if you go to Ticketmaster.com, what you're seeing is resale prices. So FYI, yeah, you can still buy tickets to the show, but they're all resale at this point. So now you know. Close.

Coming up after 11 o'clock, the top pop culture Halloween costumes of this year. I bet you could guess a couple. I need to talk cash in your pockets. And, of course, it's the best soundtrack to your day. It's Zombie Now, 106.5 The End. I'm Teresa. Happy Monday.

106.5, The End, getting ready to toss you lots of money. It's about that time again. And in 1 week, we kick off the keywords. Every keyword, you'll get 13 every weekday. Well, it's $1,000 in your pocket.

Speaking of My Chemical Romance, the Black Parade 20th anniversary reissue. You'll get 6 bonus tracks, all this great stuff. October 23rd, that's the drop, so you know. We are 106.5 The End. Happy Monday.

There's Temper City, self-aware, 106.5, The End. I'm Teresa, helping you out because we are knocking on October's door. Top pop culture costumes so far for this year. Obviously, Dolly Parton. The Pit Doctors, the show I don't watch, but they're on the list. Nikki in Obsession, which is ideal, especially at the end.

where she's all just a big smudge. And Bad Bunny's Super Bowl bushes are on the list. So if you either want to go with the flow or away from the grain, now you know.

I love you guys. I hope you're having a great start to your Monday. Coming up 12:30, your shots at Tour Mall Part 2, meaning I'm going to give you a pair of tickets to five different shows. 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

Final Monday of September. What? I know, it's so weird. This month flew by, but it always does. So let's get some stuff on the calendar. Let me throw you a bunch of concert tickets. Give me two songs. That's going to be your shot to tour them all. So get your iHeart apps ready. I'm Teresa. We are 106.5. The End. Miles Smith is here now.

from Three Doors Down. I'm Teresa. Let's do it again. Tour Mall Part 2. All thanks to our friends at Doors by Nally. I'm about to give you tickets to Phoebe Bridgers, which is sold out. Almost Monday, Somber, Switchfoot, Blue October. Well, and it's an easy win. Open up your iHeart apps with us, up and on. Hit the red mic and enter the keyword concert. That's your shot to go to all the shows. Good luck.

Thank you, Papa Roach. Looking ahead at this week, you know who's in town? The Shins, October 3rd, Spectrum Center. 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Let's get you back to it with, by the way, 106.5, The End. Standing

106.5, The End, Charlotte's Rock and Alternative. It's a Monday. We're starting out the week. We're about to get into October, but I do have to tell you this. Monday, a week from today, we kick off the keywords. The keywords. 13 chances every weekday to win $1,000. That is a lot of scratch. We are 106.5, The End. When you

I love a good Monday where it's all about the music and your free stuff. So coming up 2:30, another shot to tour them all. 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I'm Teresa. Right now it's 30 Days Grace, 106.5 The End.

106.5, The End. 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So I can't wait. I don't even win a dime, but I'm just excited to give it all to you.

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Pretty self-explanatory, so cheers to ya. 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Tour 'em all, part two. I've got 5 pairs of concert tickets to toss you, so get that iHeart app ready.

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1: 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Part 2, giving you tickets to Phoebe Bridgers, Somber, Switchfoot, Blue October, Almost Monday. 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Your keyword is Charlotte. 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

Let me jump in and give a little love to Endgame. Endgame Encore, of course, the Marvel film in theaters, number one. 26 million is actually huge for, you know, throwing it just back in the theater. But there was a lot of new footage, new scenes that we haven't seen that we needed to see to get ready for Doomsday. It was exciting. We are 106.5 The End.

All right, you guys, on that note, I got to get out of here. We are 106.5, The End, Charlotte's Rockin' Alternative. I'm Teresa, leaving you with Rozak. And just a reminder, we're in our last bits of September. Do something out of the ordinary to go out with a bang. I don't know, go eat dinner by yourself in a new spot, take a different way home, go see a movie tonight when you normally wouldn't. Just something out of the ordinary. I'll see you guys tomorrow at 10 a.m. Have a great one. I love you.

Well, that didn't go the way we wanted it to go yesterday with Panther football up in Cleveland. It's 106.5 The End. All right, we got a Sunday night game coming up this week as the Lions come to town.

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Time to say goodbye to a Monday, and we'll do it in no commercial fashion. Coming up just before 5 o'clock, about an hour from now, we kick off the nonstop drive at 5.

And we don't see the rain moving back into the forecast until the weekend. I know that's bad that it comes by the weekend, but and for the rest of this week, sunshine, temperatures in the mid to upper 80s.

0: far away.
1: Eagles and Bears tonight, Monday Night Football. 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
1: Stranger

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Except the bar. Get a ride share for that. Looking

So I got to give a shout out to Downtown Matthews. Went down there this weekend for the Italian Festival. And Matthews, great city. Awesome time. Joey Santo. If you ever get a chance to check him out as a jazz Italian singer, performer, he's awesome. So big shouts to

mornings over the weekend, and now it's back to, I guess, comfortable temperatures at night and hot temperatures during the day again. 87, 88, close to 89 degrees the next few days.

All right, Sunday Night Football as the Lions come to town this weekend for the Panthers, and then a bye weekend. Hopefully we can do a little recouping from the loss against Cleveland yesterday. Oh, man.

So did it feel like summer just flew by, or did it drag along because it was so hot? Here we are, coming up Thursday. It's officially October. And the holidays will be here before you know it.

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talk about a jump scare. I just saw the viral photo. Somebody shared a bag of Halloween candy. It's a jumbo bag, but it's the minis. I like the Twix, Snickers, Milky Way. You know that bag. $20. So that's diabolical. Who can afford to give out Halloween candy this year? And never thought I would be pointing you this way to say we're giving away $1,000 cash again every hour starting next Monday, 1 week from today. You know, so you can buy Halloween candy. That's crazy. 106.5 The End. My name is Tamo. I hope you had a great weekend.

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1: Hey, Tamo. Happy Monday. It's Ashley. For what would have been your 8th wedding anniversary, let's play some Alanis Morissette, You Ought to Know. All right. Love you. Bye.
0: Love you too. And absolutely, I'll do that in the next 15 minutes. My name is Tamo, and she's right. Today would have been my 8th wedding anniversary. I mentioned that on Instagram. But yeah, let me know if there's anything else you want to hear tonight on 106.5 The End by tapping the microphone in your free iHeartRadio app.

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4: 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Zepbound tirzepatide may be able to help. Zepbound is a prescription medicine used with a reduced calorie diet and increased physical activity to help adults with obesity or some adults with overweight who also have weight-related medical problems to lose excess body weight and keep the weight off. Zepbound is approved as a 2.5, 5, 7.5, 10, 12.5, or 15 milligram injection. Zepbound contains tirzepatide and should not be used with other tirzepatide-containing products or any GLP-1 receptor agonist medicines. It is not known if Zepbound is safe and effective for use in children. 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